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I'm Tim Beveridge, and this is the One Roof Radio Show. We want your calls on 0800 80 1080 to text 9292. But don't forget, if you missed any of the hours, you can go and check out the podcast after 6 o'clock. And the reason I say after 6 o'clock is because you don't want to miss what's going on right now. I mean, this

0: I'm John Britton, and Britton Motorcycles. Just as much as a legend as big factory bikes like Toyota, Ducati and Honda, Yamaha, for what he has actually done on the circuit worldwide and producing a reliable bike. And the parts that failed weren't his, you know, initially. So the parts that failed weren't the parts that he actually built. They were parts that he bought and then put on that bike. So that's just amazing.
1: Now, Mark, tell me if you know the answer to this, because I have had someone tell me, and I can't remember the answer. Why did the Britton motorbike never take off commercially?
0: I just don't think it had the funding.
1: Is it just that? Well, that was it. So why didn't someone buy the concept, buy the rights, I wonder?
0: Well, and probably, to be fair, we were going through all that. It was probably just producing too many horsepower. I've got an I've got a Suzuki RG500, which is a two-stroke 500cc motorcycle, which was only built for 3 or 4 years in the 80s. And it was labelled the suicide machine. It was literally a race bike for the road, 200cc, two-stroke 500ccs. And then, they stopped making it.
1: Right.
0: Because, it's just,
1: Okay, here's another question for you. Why would you make such a high-powered motorbike and have it? See, in my head, anything that's two-stroke is either a chainsaw or a motocross bike. Why would you have a road bike that's two-stroke? What's the benefit?
0: Well, just smell that exhaust, mate.
1: That's not an...
0: and listen to that sound. Like, you can't beat it, right? You know what your two-stroke chainsaw sounds like.
1: Yeah, loud.
0: But in that smell, and it's just something different.
1: Yes.
0: And, it's not an everyday machine, is it? You're not going to work on it.
1: No, I just wonder if there was something more analytical, like it burns quicker, therefore it fires quicker, therefore it accelerates faster. I don't know. I don't know anything about motorbikes other than I don't want to be one of those men at 57 years old that buys a motorbike and a set of leathers and then it all turns to... It takes years to build those skills up, doesn't it? So I don't think it's something I should probably do. If I bought a motorbike, I'd probably go the full Stig, the white leathers, white helmet, black visor, big white sort of, stormtrooper boots like from Star Wars. And I'd buy a Vespa just for the humour. Cheers, Mark. 0800 80 1080 9292, the text, 7:30.
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10: 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That's what he did. 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
11: 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You lived it. We remember it. In My Day with

0: 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That's my mechanical knowledge for you in a nutshell. 28 past 8.
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0: 8:30, your rich memories of our great Ivan Major. Much loved for lots and lots of reasons all around the world. So many accolades, so many titles, and a man who, looking at the photos, he looks like a very warm and engaging person. He's got a nice smile. And another man who's got a lovely smile, who I've always fancied in leathers, is Miles Davis. G'day, Miles.
13: Roman, that's meant to be our secret, mate. And I've burnt the negatives.
0: So you've got quite the rich history, of course, with sport, and you've interviewed some amazing people. So what's your connection to all of this, Miles?
13: Well, as a kid, I got obsessed with Speedway. And we didn't have lotto in those days. We used to have a thing, the football pools. And if you got 8 draws, you could win all this money. And I always thought if I won it, I was going to buy a house, and in the backyard, I was going to have my own speedway track. And I was absolutely obsessed with it. And a good mate of mine from school, his parents used to work on the turnstiles at Wimbledon. So whenever he wanted to go to the Greyhounds or the Speedway, we could get him for nothing. So I used to go there quite a bit my favourites are the Pommy guys of Peter Collins and Michael Lee, but the Kiwis were there as well. Ivan Major and Barry Briggs, who were, you know, always at the top. I don't think at the time I realised they were Kiwis. I probably thought they were Poms because they were there all the time racing around.
0: Yeah.
13: And they were just real, just, you know, legends as far as I was concerned. You mentioned Ivan had 6 world titles. Yeah, I think he also had 3 long track titles as well, which is obviously a longer track than the normal ones. But as far as bikes go, I was obsessed as well with... in the old days, with the what they call, I think, the super bikes or MotoGP now. It used to be 500cc bikes, and there'd be like the likes of Barry Sheen and Wayne Rainey and Wayne Gardner and Kenny Roberts, all these Americans and Australians and Poms. Mm. And it was just brilliant. And every time, Barry Sheen had so many crashes, and I think he crashed at Daytona in a practice doing about 174 miles an hour, rather, and broke nearly every bone in his body. And they interviewed him in hospital, like his whole body in a cast. And no, I'm coming back. There's nothing I could do about it. The bike buggered up, and just insanity.
0: It really is. And I've sat chatting with Aaron Slight. He was a year ahead.

0: what a cute name. I'm just popping out to the shops, love, on my cotton. Take care. Hooroo. They had a J.A.P., a James, an Ivy, a Hayden, a Greaves, a New Hudson. Norton Villas, Norton. I think some of these have come back into production, though, haven't they? The replica bikes. The Rickman, the Quasar, the Scott, the Singer, the Sprite, the Stevens, the Sun, the Sunbeam, the Tandon, the Villas, the Vincent, the Velocity, the Wooler, the Zenith, the Panther. Oh, you'd have to get a black one, wouldn't you? Or a pink one. Or one of each. The Francis Bennett, the Alien Norton, the Ambassador, the Ariel, the Armstrong, the Beardmore Precision, the Blackburn, the Brow Superior. So many different brands that I think have largely disappeared. Have you got one hiding in your attic or in the garage, or maybe you've got it in the good room next to the fireplace? 1129 0800 80 1080.
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0: 929, the free phone number, 0800 80 1080. Lots of texts coming in. Oh, now, the person who's been waiting the longest has just hung up, possibly because they needed to go to the toilet. You know, these things happen. Life continues. Do call back. I do apologise, but it's just been so busy. So busy. It's going off like a dog in a butcher shop tonight. But the lines do come free from time to time. G'day there, Michael.
10: G'day, Roman. I've been riding bikes now for over 50 years. Started off on a converted Yamaha RD50 with mud grip tyres on it because I didn't make farm bikes way back 50-odd years ago. And then also onto a Yamaha DT175. Dirt bikes that I've owned have all been two strokes. The first one was a 1976 Yamaha DT250. Then I progressed on to motocross and I managed to put a collection together of all of the 1983 Yamaha YZs. So that's the 80, 125, 250, and I had two of the 490s.
0: Good Lord, you had five motorbikes of the same. Wow.
10: All the same year, and the full collection. I think they made a 50 or 60 cc. I didn't have that. The smallest one was the 80.
0: Can I just ask, are you mechanically minded, or did you have a small man from the village come and do all that for you?
10: No, the bikes were virtually never in the shop, ever. I'd

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5: 25 past 9. Great to have you along tonight as we hurtle through In My Day up towards 12. If you're thinking of calling, don't muck around. If you haven't been able to get through, just try. Keep trying. You'll get through eventually. Roman, the HRD Origin, the acronym I mentioned before, is for racer Howard R. Davies. He started the HRD Motorcycles in 1924, building high-performance bikes. Nice, thank you. You've done some great research. I really appreciate that, thank you. Not sure who you are. Roman, the Osborne Engineering Company, what's that in relation to? OEC, was that another acronym? Thank you. Hi, Roman, I just heard you mention some motorbikes. Have you heard of the OSA? Yes, that's one I just read out. What is that, an acronym? Or was that someone's name? Or was it the noise that it made as it chugged along the delightful country lanes of Oxfordshire? Roman, what about John Britton from Christchurch? Yes, what an absolute genius, really. He really was, wasn't he? Very sad that his life was so short too. So any of that, feel free to get stuck in. I know I haven't read your text out necessarily. I will get to it when I can. Clarence, I can just see you with your long hair flowing out the back of a BSA.
6: I never had long hair.
5: Oh, okay. All right, I got that story wrong.
6: I didn't have a BSA. Dad did.
5: Did he?
6: Just be lightning. He raced motorcycles before I was born. Mm. And one of them, you mentioned the brand Vincent. There's a Vincent Velocette, and he also had an aerial, you mentioned aerial square 4-1000, and it used to heat up back pots. This is before they had ram air cooling. I think Suzuki brought that out. And there was a brand I haven't heard you mention, and I don't know if it went into full production or what, but it was a Benelli. It was a six-cylinder, and they were side-by-side pot. So you can imagine how wide that engine, that motor was.
5: Is that, and, just by the name, I'm guessing that's one of the Italian ones I would have read out, Benelli. Let's have a look. No. Where were they made? Can you recall?
6: Well, it sounds Italian.
5: It does.
6: Quite sure. But it was a six-cylinder side-by-side so they get plenty of air cooling. I don't know what its total CC rating was, but it must have been fairly good. But earlier on you mentioned the AJS.
5: Yeah, just before you go on, I have found it. It was in the list of motorbikes still in production, and the Benelli is there in the Italian section. Sorry, carry on.
6: Well, there you go. Mm. Yeah, the AJS, there was a bike almost identical. It's called the Matchless. Mm. And I had an AJS 350 single. I think it's the heaviest

0: Oh, I see.
1: It's probably what people did then, you know, because if it had been, you know, you would have been pulled up by a traffic cop or something if it was, you know, out of the law.
0: Yes. So, no, good call, Trish. No doubt there's some lovely memories. It's, you know, especially when you're that close to someone on the motorbike, hanging on. I've had some, I wouldn't say near-death experiences, but being a pillion passenger and the person riding the bike is yelling at high speed, lean with me, because they can tell if you're not, that resistance is quite demonstrable. So you're thinking, oh, I don't want to lean down any lower than what we're leaning down. With your, yeah, no, it's all a bit too risque for me. I think that's a feeling of being out of control, isn't it? If you're riding the bike, it's a different feeling. You know what's about to happen. That's my take on it, with my vast experience on an XR250 Honda motorbike on a farm. Top speed, probably about 50 k's an hour. With a helmet on. No, did we wear helmets on the farm? No, we didn't actually, did we? No. You wouldn't want to hit your head against a strainer post or a big Frisian bull, would you? 29211 0800 80 1080. Barry Briggs. Lots of big names have come up tonight, but I'm focusing on the one, which of course has driven your memory to go through other names too. Ivan Major. Ivan Major. He died back in 2018 in Queensland. Just a couple of days ago was the 2nd of September, and that was the day in 1979 when he won his 6th World Speedway title, amongst many, many others. And he raced for lots of different teams in Australia and the UK and here as well. Just an incredible sportsman. Millennium Man of Speedway is what he was voted by the readers of Speedway Star and Vintage Speedway magazine back in December of 1999. He completed his hat trick of world titles in 1970 on the Jawa 500cc motorbike. Now, that hasn't come up too much because it's quite the niche motorbike, isn't it? Did Jawa make other forms of motorbikes, or was it only for Speedway? And any links to any form of motorbike, love, enjoyment, racing, sport, whatever you want to call it, let's hear from you. 28211. Kathy and Jan, stand by.
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0: 25211. Here's a text on 9292. Hi Roman, my mother, Francie Tuhi, washed the vests for those bike races, the ones they wore. My dad was the caretaker of Palmerston North Show.

0: 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Peter, good morning.
1: Good morning. Before my subject, the elderly people just drinking tea and coffee and not drinking any water, getting dehydrated and going off to hospital. Oh, but I don't like water. Put some lemon with it or mint with it to give it a bit of flavour if you want. But water at room temperature or slightly warm so your body doesn't have to warm it up so much. You know, we're 70% water.
0: Yes, I tend to drink chilled water. And I heard somewhere there is something, a little additive you can buy. It's apparently it's as healthy as, and you just drop it into your water bottle and it gives it a taste of some sort, whether you want wet lemon or whatever. And it's, yeah, it's a good way to drink water if you don't like the taste of it. It actually, just a little something.
1: I like drinking hot water, but the hot water I like is hot water that's only been boiled once.
0: Oh, okay.
1: Tastes a bit stale if it's been boiled twice. So you have to rinse the jug out to please my taste buds. Sometimes I put some lemon with it. But anyway,

And they also, the dentists also would like to see sugary drinks, fizzy drinks, and fruit juices banned from our schools. I don't like that word banned, but in the end, that's what they're saying. And I think some schools already do that. So what the dentists are saying, if the children are thirsty, the only drink that's available to them will be water. Okay, just water. Water-only schools. If you've got any thoughts on this, 0800 80 10 80. This is a media release I found from the New Zealand Dental Association. This was dated April 28. And in its release from April this year, the Dental Association said stronger government action is required to reduce sugar consumption in New Zealand. It says our current food laws are driving preventable oral disease, worsening the prevalence of obesity and diet-related diseases such as type 2 diabetes. Dr. Robin Wyman from the Dental Association says improving New Zealand's oral health care requires more than clinical care. It demands national policy measures that make healthier choices easier and reduce the pervasive presence of sugar in everyday diets. Dr. Wyman says tooth decay is largely preventable, yet it remains one of the most common chronic diseases in New Zealand. And the New Zealand Dental Association, not alone in their thinking. At a recent World Health Organization report on sugar-sweetened beverage taxes show that fiscal policies can play a powerful role in reducing sugar consumption. Basically saying, make the fizzy drinks more expensive and people won't be able to buy them. They can't afford to buy them. They say, no, this is just ridiculous. And that's what the tax will do. So they're talking about, say, another 20 cents on a can of Coke or something, and it just makes it a little bit more expensive. Consumers will think twice before buying it. And this release from the Dental Association goes on to say that as of 2024, at least 116 countries have implemented national taxes on sugar-sweetened beverages, reflecting growing international recognition of their health impact. The WHO report also finds that reducing the affordability of sugary drinks through taxes is an effective tool to cut consumption. See, there you go. Health economists estimate that a 10% increase in the price of sugary drinks can reduce consumption by about 12%. Despite this growing global momentum, New Zealand has been slow to adopt comprehensive policies aimed at reducing sugar intake. Oral disease remains a significant burden, especially among our children. Got any thoughts on this? Like sort of the possibility of our parliamentarians actually getting together around the table and discussing the possibility of a sugar tax. This is not something that should really split the parliament. This is something that they would all should be nodding sagely going, this is a good idea. We can make it happen. We'll all get together. We'll make it happen. That's what good governance is all about. And any politician, they're there, they say, for the good of the country. This would be a great place to start. You know, get around a table, thrash this out, get a sugar tax in place, at least broadly speaking, going into the election. So the public, the voters, know exactly what they're planning. That would be good. Love to get your thoughts on this. 0800 80 10 80. Sugar tax, banning fizzy drinks and fruit juices from schools. 0800 80 10 80. And would anyone believe this? The results of a study on naps. Getting some sleep of an afternoon. Now this I found on the Fox website. And again, only if you believe them. This is not good news for older people who enjoy a quiet nap. Could this possibly be true? Do we even begin to believe this? A study of more than 1,000 older adults spread over 19 years looked at the timing and duration of their napping habits. So that's 1,000 adults in the study, spread over a time of about 19 years. And what the study found, according to Fox, older people who nap are more inclined to die earlier than older people who don't nap. Really?

0: Really? Truly? Really? Even the people who ran the study were somewhat incredulous. They virtually said their study was hardly scientific. Now, I'm not really a napper, but there are plenty of people who are. They enjoy a quick afternoon sleep. Now, the rules around napping, are there? I think there must be some rules around napping. The ideal length, for example. And does anyone believe a regular nap could shorten your life? Really? Really, really, really? 0800 80 10 80. Yeah, so the rules around napping, let's just assume that this study is completely bunkum, that having a sleep in the afternoon does not shorten your life. It's the most ridiculous thing. And as I said, even the people who did the study were somewhat incredulous. I don't think this is true. But people who nap, like the ideal length of a sleep, somebody told me years ago, no more than 20 minutes. And sort of like set your alarm on your phone for maybe like sort of 35 minutes, because it takes a few minutes to get to sleep, and no more than 20 minutes napping. And another person said, and never get into bed. Just lie on top of the bed and just have a quick nap that way. I've got a friend actually just thinking about it. The one person I know who does nap, and she'll have a nap any chance she gets if she's not at work. She loves an afternoon nap. And even sometimes when she gets home at sort of six, she'll just have a lie down for half an hour, maybe not even sleep, just read a book for a bit and then into it. But yeah, napping, napping, napping, napping. The rules around it as well. 0800 80 10 80. Texas says, I bet it's not all drinks. Half these kids won't even have a toothbrush or even be taught to clean them. That is possible. That is possible. But these kids I see walk around the supermarket with a Chubba Chub in their mouth. You know, these are well-dressed kids. These are not from a poor family. But the parents just don't understand that their kids sucking on that sucker, that sweet thing, that sugary-laden sweet thing on the end of a little stick, is just doing their teeth so much damage, so much damage. Another text say, would this sugar tax be like the tobacco tax used against smokers? Now those who will have sugar will now pay extra. The question is how much? Well, yeah, I suppose like the tobacco tax, yeah. A lot of people gave up smoking because they simply couldn't afford it because of the taxes that went up every single year, I think, in January. So, yeah. What the dentists, I think, they are betting that if the price of fizzy drinks went up because of some sort of excise tax, then fewer people would drink less of them. So, generally speaking, it'll be good all round. Just had a quick look at the score in the rugby. Holy moly. The New Zealand Ferns, the Black Ferns are all over this. It's now 52 points to 15, so New Zealand leading 52 points to 15. Incredible. 0800 80 10 80. We are talking sugar tax and naps. The ideal length of a nap. How do you go about it? There must be some rules, some etiquette when it comes to napping. 0800 80 10 80.
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2: News Talk ZB, 20 past one. Hi, Chris.
3: Hi, James. How are you this morning, mate?
2: Oh, all right. Just amazed at what these black ferns are doing to South Africa. 52 points to 15, nearly at the end of the game now. But, man, this is a hiding.
3: Yeah, it's a fairly substantial backside kicking session, isn't it?
2: Yes.
3: Disregarding this sugar tax thing for a start, I disagree with it. I think there's too much of Pinocchio sticking their nose into what other people want to do with their own body these days in this country. And if you want to drink sugar, well, go and drink sugar. That's your business. I don't think it's anyone else's business.
2: Well, it does in a way, because the Dental Association's, oh no, I haven't got it in front of me, oral care is costing the public health system billions of dollars. No, so it would actually be our benefit as well.
3: Yeah, but I've contributed to the tax of that all my life. I've employed up to 12 men and paid their taxes. So, I mean, I drink a bottle of Coke a day, 1.5.
2: Do you?
3: Yep.
2: I had a friend of mine who did that as well. He put on a hell of a lot of weight, though.
3: Have I put on weight? No.
2: No, that was my question. Don't know.
3: No, I haven't put on weight.
2: Yeah, well, he did. He certainly did. And his teeth were ruined, but he reckons it wasn't from the Coca-Cola, it was from something else.
3: Yeah, well, I haven't got many teeth left after when I came off the roof and broke my neck. I also smashed all my teeth out, so I don't got to worry about that.
2: I suppose not.
3: But I really do think that, you know, gosh, you shouldn't do this because it's going to cost this amount to the rest of the public. Gosh, you shouldn't do that. Aren't we allowed to do anything? You know, I want to sit down and have a cigarette with my coffee each day, and I get no-alls and big noses coming telling me, well, go and smoke somewhere else. Get stuffed. I've been smoking. Well, you know, I know there's going to be people that are going to scorn and laugh at me, but I've been smoking since I was 15. I'm now nearly 68. If I die next year of cancer, that's my own business. I'm well aware. Excuse me. but I just don't think other people should be telling you what to do all the time. I get really tired of it, eh?
2: Yeah, I knew there'd be some, I'll use the word that the afternoon guys use all the time. I had a feeling there'd be some pushback on this because of that. But if it can save some poor person, you know, sort of their teeth, and saves the taxpayer some money, then, you know, yeah, why not? I can't see a downside to it, really.
3: Oh, well, we can agree to disagree, James.
2: Yes, we can. Yes.
3: Yeah. And as far as afternoon naps concerned, yeah, I really enjoy one if I can get one. But I don't limit it to 20 minutes because I can't wake myself up. So sometimes it's an hour. Sometimes it's a mile, three quarters of an hour. Sometimes it's half an hour. But I like it.
2: Yeah, I think, I don't have that many naps because I can't. But if I do have a sleep in the afternoon, you know, if I'm knackered, then I will just set the alarm on my phone for maybe 30 minutes, 35 minutes down the track a little bit, because it takes a while to get to sleep. And then, because the last thing I want to do is get a whole bunch of Zeds in the afternoon and then can't go to sleep at night.
3: Yeah, that's a very good point. It's probably why I don't sleep at night, James. But there you go. I've got an old girl here that goes to sleep from about 2 o'clock in the afternoon these days. So I try and keep around the house not to wake her up.
2: Yes. So she's a napper, you say, or pretty much asleep from...
3: She's pretty much... She wakes up about... Oh, I don't know. She's awake about 6:30 in the morning, but just continuously lazy. So I

0: stir, and then she's up and outside and laying on a mat outside. And then we go out for our daily walk or coffee or whatever we do, and by the time we get back, if we've been to the supermarket or something, it's 1, 2 o'clock in the afternoon. And
1: oh, she'd be naked.
0: Yeah. Straight back on her bed and stacking the Zeds again.
1: Yeah. Oh, having doggy dreams. I love it.
0: Yeah. Little legs or big legs moving and tail wagging and barks in the sleep and all sorts of things going on.
1: Yeah. Because I used to think, you know, like with my one, she's chasing seagulls or something. I, you know, I had to make up some, what's going on in that little head of hers?
0: Yeah, you have to wonder, don't you?
1: Yeah. Because it's pretty clear. I mean, it's obviously quite a vivid dream, eh?
0: Oh, yeah. And I think the brighter the dog is, I think, you know, you got bright dogs and dull dogs, like you got bright humans and dull humans. I mean, the brighter the dog is, the more vivid the dream, it seems to me, by observing, anyway.
1: Okay.
0: Well, that's just the way I see it. And
1: yeah.
0: I've had everybody. You know,
1: like, yeah, a much more vigorous imagination, maybe, eh?
0: Yeah. Oh, that's what I think, anyway.
1: Yeah. And the Black Ferns game against South Africa has come to an end. There is no score up on screen at this point. But they will. They'll put it up soon. But it was a pretty healthy win for the New Zealand women in this rugby test against South Africa.
0: Yeah, yeah. What did you say? 52-something, 52-15 or something before.
1: Yeah, and I think South Africa scored, 52-20.
0: Okay.
1: And I'm just going to write this down, 52-20.
0: It'd be good if a man could win by that much.
1: Yeah,
0: but
1: not holding out any hope, right?
0: No, not holding out any hope. Quite nervous. Well, you know, I say that tongue in cheek. I don't know what's going to happen with that. Yeah, really.
1: And this whole Baltimore thing—I heard somebody say the other day that they should have had a 3-test series in South Africa, not a 4-test series, which involves a game in Baltimore in the United States next weekend. So they should have the Baltimore one should have just been a money thing or an exhibition match, something like that. But it shouldn't have been part of the test series. It kind of, and I'm going, yeah. Like a 3-test series on South African soil, that's what they should have done.
0: Yes, that was last yesterday morning, wasn't it? Somebody said that.
1: Is that where I heard it?
0: Yes, I think that's where you heard it.
1: Oh, okay. Because it's a good idea. I didn't think I wouldn't have thought of that all by myself. So, yeah, that makes sense. All right, buddy, are you going to listen to the game? Elliot Smith's call at around 3:10.
0: Oh, I'll see how I go. I'll just lay there with my earbuds plugged in, and sometimes I drift off to sleep and sometimes I don't. So,
1: yeah.
0: What time is the replay on the TV? Do you know, James?
1: Last I heard, it was 11 a.m. on 3, but somebody I read somewhere, there were some issues with that, some problem.
0: Okay.
1: So I don't know. But, yeah, the last I heard, 11 a.m. on 3.
0: Yeah. I was talking to Matt a couple of weeks ago when they had the first test, and he said to me, oh, don't tell me the score. Oh, I was dying to tell him the score because I listened to the match. So I was dying. I thought, no, I better not. I was going to bang it out then hang up the phone. Eh?
1: Good on you.
0: I'll catch you later, James.
1: Okay, bud. Yeah, cheers. Thank you for that. Tex says, hi, Jim. I agree with your last caller. Drink fizzy drinks, but drink water before bed. And brush your teeth as well. That's from a text from Annie. So she's saying, yep, you can drink fizzy drinks, but drink water before bed and always brush your teeth. So that's good advice from Annie. Absolutely good advice from Annie. 0800 80 10 80. Yeah, the art of napping. Is there such a thing? Is there an art to it? Are there sort of like unspoken rules about napping, like, for instance, the major one, how long should you nap in the afternoon? Like Chris was saying,

0: he can nap up to an hour plus. But then, you know, that might have an impact when you try to go to sleep at night because you've had too much sleep in the afternoon. So it's just this balance, right? I hardly ever nap, and I'm really proud of myself when I can get like a half an hour sleep in the afternoon. Very, very seldom do I try. Very, very seldom does it work. So I'm not really a napper. But you may be a person who takes naps. The rules around napping, I'd love to hear. The ideal length for a nap. We do have spare lines. 0800 80 10 80. It's 130.
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0: day, and you've got to have quality sleep. And even if it's too, like I slept 3 hours. I went to bed at 5 a.m. yesterday, or six a.m.
1: Okay.
0: On Saturday, and I slept till midday, but then I slept for 3 or 4 hours in the afternoon.
1: Well, that so sounds like a half decent sleep. Split. All right, then. Good on you, David.
0: Okay.
1: All right. Cheers. Couple of texts here. I think Sandra has the best laugh. She sure does. They're saying that the Black Ferns 9 a.m. the All Blacks 11:10. I think Tom's got the complete. Anyway, got to get to a break. Back soon.
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Ladies and gentlemen, please remain standing for the South African National Anthem, which will be sung by Belinda Davids.

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7: It's 9 o'clock. I'm Kalia Strong. An early Father's Day quake has rumbled the Taranaki region this morning. The 4.2 magnitude earthquake struck at 6:46, 12 kilometres west of Taranaki Maunga. It was 8 kilometres deep and felt by more than 2,000 people. Army Chief Rose King concedes it was a mistake to use mandatory language in the Army's controversial bicultural policy. Newstalk ZB revealed the policy was paused in February when a leaked cultural skills framework appeared to require Army personnel to know a minimum number of karakia and waiata before being promoted. Political reporter Troy Matic has more.
8: Meeting notes released under the Official Information Act show King sought approval in April to continue development of the policy. Then Defence Minister Chris Penk agreed to King's proposal, but wanted to focus on how biculturalism lifts combat capability.
7: Concerns New Zealand's funeral system could decline without government action. The Funeral Directors Association wants death care to be an election issue, calling for more funeral assistance, updated laws and regulation of funeral providers. President Bradley Shaw says anyone can open a funeral home right now, and that's scary.
9: Someone who's not a member of our association could potentially not be a good operator. As the death rate rises, then we're going to end up with rogue operators who aren't providing quality funeral care.
7: A ministerial inquiry's found deepening pressure points across the aged care sector, including surging demand, staff shortages and widespread under-resourcing. Waikato University lecturer Samantha Heath says there's only about one registered nurse for every 30 to 40 patients. She says nursing grads are reluctant to go into aged care.
10: There are some really important things. Pay parity is one of them. People that work in the aged residential care sector get paid less than nurses who work in other spaces.
7: A Napier school has paid special tribute to one of its former students who died following a battle with cancer. Tyler Gray died in 2024, aged 11, and is remembered fondly by loved ones as someone who always wore a smile on his face. Father's Day marks 2 years since his passing from cancer in his bones and lungs. His former school, Henry Hill School, staged a Wig Wednesday event in his memory, raising hundreds of dollars for the Child Cancer Foundation. New research could suggest changes to prison sentences for those with children. An Auckland University study is investigating what happens to young people when a parent or primary caregiver is behind bars. Previous research shows nearly 80% of children have unchanged living arrangements when fathers are jailed and about 20%

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2: Fearless, focused, informed. It's the Mike Hosking Breakfast.
3: So the much-angsted over move-on orders look set to be watered down. Select committee wants the age raised from 14 to 18. Looser rules around returning to an area. Tom Rutherford is the chairperson of the Justice Select Committee and is with us. Has the angst surprised you?
4: Yes and no. We received close to 8,000 submissions. People certainly mobilised themselves to get their views heard by the committee.
3: Were those submissions legit or were they AI-generated?
4: A number of them probably were AI-generated, but we did have 4 full days of oral hearings where members of the public came and presented to us as a committee, and some of them made some really compelling cases.
2: Back tomorrow at 6 a.m, the Mike Hosking Breakfast with Bailey's Real Estate, News Talk ZB. There's no better way to start your Sunday. It's the Sunday Session with Francesca Rutkin and Whitcalls for the best selection of great reads. 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

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He's also been in an impressive list of